So a classic disco band, and actually just a studio band put together by a couple of producers and a businessman, in fact, back in the late 70s, early 1980s. And they had that great song there featuring the marvellous vocals, one Luther Vandross. Okay then, let's go back to the 70s right now. Classic from Sean Cassidy.

0: Oh, great UK number seven hit for him back in 1977 with that Eric Carmen song for you right there. Hey Deanie, that's Sean Cassidy right here for you on WCR. Another thing about Sean Cassidy, yeah, he was one of the executive producers and writer of the new Amsterdam medical drama, a recent hit on the TV.
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0: Right, continuing on with this one from Leo Sayer, going to 1982 for this one. A number 22 hit for him back in the UK with this one, Heart Stop Beating in Time.

Well, it's Terry Simmons here on West Coast Radio on this Monday afternoon. How you doing? Hopefully I'm brightening your day with some of these tunes today. If that made any sense at all. Take that now. Yeah, you take that. This is Windows.

yes, the great Irishman Dermot Kennedy for you right there. I'll resist the accent. And that great song, Something to Someone. Fantastic, from 2022, yeah. Great stuff. Former busker. Spent a while busking in Dublin and in the US, honing his craft. And then went on to have some great successes like that one. Number two in his native island, actually. Right, this is not Kylie, by the way.

Ah, oh, do like that. That's one Petra Marklund. Yeah, goes under the name of September when she's performing. She's a Swedish singer, songwriter, and a television presenter, by the way. So there we go. That's a great song that she had out back in 2006. And now, let's go a bit of album tracking, shall we, with ABBA from their Super Trooper album, Back in a Day.

so from 2006. That's David Hasselhoff with a slightly pervy song, Jump in My Car. Yeah, I know. That was a UK number three hit, surprisingly. I must admit, it passed me by. But it was also a number 50 hit in Australia. While we're in the mood for things automotive, why don't we have this single from Madness, Driving in My Car, as opposed to jumping in it? Much safer.

0: as you are.
1: Now, here's a song you may not know. Let's go back a bit with this one, shall we? This is the Marbles, should I say. Not the Marvels, but the Marbles. And Only One Woman.

That's the Marbles there. English rock duo, probably most noted for containing Graham Bonnet. Yes, and Night Games and all that. Yeah, and of course Trevor Gordon as well, who may be not quite so famous. That song there, Only One Woman, and it's a throwaway fact for you. That song was written by the Bee Gees. So Tears for Fears now. They released their first single in 1981, Suffer the Children, and that just was destined for obscurity. They released their second single in 1982, and that was called Pale Shelter, and that was destined for obscurity. And then a year later, they re-released Pale Shelter. And here it is, and it got into the top five in the UK.

So from 1982, that's King Trigger for you there, and the track The River. And that was brought to the attention of the Thompson Twins, and they let them support their UK tour back in the day. And you may have noticed in that song there was a look left, look right. Thompson Twins used that in one of their singles as well, didn't they? I wonder where they got the idea from. Let's have some homegrown music for you right now. This is Katie Thompson from about 2010, I believe. Good as gold.

0: Yeah, that's a single they had out back in 1977. That was their third single release and got to number 13. Wasn't their biggest success, though. In 1994, they actually got top five with the song New Tattoo. So there we go. All you may or may not have wanted to know about Hello Sailor.
1: 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Welcome. 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
0: Hello and welcome along to the second hour of my Selection Box programme on this Monday. And starting off this hour, as I like to, with another long song for you. This time, Amazulu.

0: That was Amazulu for you right there from 1987 with that one, Moni Moni. Their cover of the Tony James and the Shondells song from back in the day. That was a number 9 hit here in New Zealand. Well done. And that was the extended version for you there, which I have to admit, probably loses its way a little bit now and again, but never mind, hopefully you enjoyed it.
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0: Let's have the British band Level 42 now from the Isle of Wight. This is a song they had out in 1985. Something About You. Another decent hit here in New Zealand. Got to number 10.

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2: How's this for variety for you? Yeah, this have an album track for you right now from Spandau Ballet. This is from their True album back in the day.

0: So when I say it was his first ever single, I actually lied. His first single was actually Soft and Wet. Yeah, I know. From 1978, which didn't do anything. Then Just As Long As We're Together was another one he released shortly after in 78. But that was the first big one for him in 1979. Big number one and top 10 all over the place.
1: Go on, give it some steak.
0: Ah, if it's steak you want, here's Bruce.

Oh, what a great song that was from the 70s. Yeah, mid to late 70s. Romeo's tune. When was that? About 77, I think. Yeah, Steve Forbert for you right there. What a great singer-songwriter he was. Not sure what he's doing these days, other than just enjoying life and recuperating, because he had a bit of a scare with cancer, but they managed to get on top of that one. So I guess he's just taking it easy now.

one of Stevie Wonder's finest tunes for you right there, If You Really Love Me. And while we're sort of in the really mode, as it were, Jimmy Cliff for you right now on WCR. And you can get it if you really want. There we go. Don't just throw this show together, you know.

0: 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Right here on
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2: Oh, let's go back to the 70s and a bit of a 70s classic from Picketty Witch. Probably most famous for their song, That Same Old Feeling. This is another good one they had. Baby, I Won't Let You Down. Enjoy.

let's stick in the sensational 70s and have George Harrison. Shall we be a little bit more couth, shall we? Let's have George Harrison for you right now.

you got the fantastic orchestral maneuvers in the dark. Still going strong. At least the main members are indeed Andy McCluskey and Paul Humphreys. They're still churning out those great songs after a small hiatus they had, but back together again. And I think they're touring again. I could be wrong, but I've never really forgiven Andy McCluskey for forming Atomic Kin. Still, I guess everybody changes. I don't think he'll do it again. See what I did there?

Oh yes, the fantastic Keane for you right there. And everybody's changing. Right then, got time for a couple more songs, one of them being this. Here's a rarity for you from Bitter Almond.

fantastic bit of Almond for you right there, and in the morning, even Shazam can't find that for you. Bit of a rarity from 1970. Although this is not a rarity at all. Steve Gibbons Band.

great song there. Tulane from Steve Gibbons and his band. He originally started out as a plumber, you know. Then later on got involved in the band The Idle Race, where we find Jeff Lynne of the Electric Light Orchestra. Jeff Lynne went and did his own thing. The Idle Race sort of morphed into the Steve Gibbons band. So there we go. Right then. That's all from me for this week. My 2 hours is now up. Hopefully I'll have the pleasure of your company same time again here on West Coast Radio, Auckland's finest little community station. Same time next week, 12 till 2. I'll leave you with a fantastic bit of music from Steely Dan, Reading in the Years. So till next Monday at 12.

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well, good afternoon and welcome along to this week's edition of the Soundgarden here on West Coast Radio. How are you doing this week? Hope you're well. Thank you for joining me. I'm Richard Todd with you for the next 2 hours. Hopefully you can stick with me because we have got some fabulous music on the programme this week. I know I say that every week. And do I disappoint? Come on, do I? We started off with George Benson, Never Give Up on a Good Thing. Which means George Benson is our featured artist this week. Three more songs from George coming up before the end of the show. We moved on to something from the 70s, from the Tom Robinson Band at 2468 Motorway. And more great music on the way, as well as our quiz. Just for fun, we'll do a quiz very, very shortly. Keep your brain engaged. Find out how you're getting on with the quiz throughout the show. We will visit a couple of movies, have some music from those movies. Where are we going this week? 80s and 90s, the movies this week. We'll also have something to put a smile on your face. And then just after 3:30 this afternoon, it's going to be the Magnificent Seven when we play you seven different...

songs from seven different decades. Start off in the 60s, work our way through the decades, and we finish up just before four in the 2020s. All that coming up over the course of the next couple of hours.

It's Tate McRae and Greedy. Okay, how you fancy a quiz then? Some questions just to get your brain thinking this afternoon. No calls, no texts, no emails, please. Just for fun. Play along with either yourself or whoever you are with this afternoon. Okay, found it. Here we go then. Question number one. Which chocolate dessert is often molten in the centre? Which chocolate dessert is often molten in the centre? A gooey chocolate in the middle. Ooh. I always feel hungry when I'm asking questions about food. So that's question number one. Question number two, geography question. Which country in the world is located in two continents? Which country in the world is located on two continents? Question number three, here's a film question for you. What is the name of the boat in Jaws? So the boat they take out to go hunting for the shark. What's the boat's name? Question number four, who is known as the Princess of Pop? Who's known as the Princess of Pop? And question number five, what European city is home to the Notre Dame Cathedral? Which European city is the home to the Notre Dame Cathedral? So there's our quiz questions for you this week. As I say, no texts, no calls, no emails, please. Just play along with whoever you are with today, whether you're at the office, anywhere else at work, whichever other workplace you're in, at home, with friends, with family, and see how you get on with those questions. Go through them again around about 10 to 3, and we'll give you the answers just before the magnificent 7 at 3:30 this afternoon.

0: from 1984, Robert De Niro's Waiting. Robert De Niro, obviously a huge movie star. And talking of the movies, yeah, this goes together just so well, doesn't it? Seamless. We are going to the movies next.
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0: For our first movie this week, it's back to 1990, and the film is Ghost, an American supernatural romance film directed by Jerry Zucker and written by Bruce Joel Rubin and starring Patrick Swayze, Demi Moore, Whoopi Goldberg and Tony Goldwyn. The film focuses on Sam Wheat, played by Swayze, a murdered banker whose ghost sets out to save his girlfriend, Molly Jensen, played by Moore, from the person who arranged his murder, Goldwyn, through the help of psychic Oda Mae Brown, played by Whoopi Goldberg. Ghost was theatrically released on the 13th of July 1990 by Paramount Pictures to a commercial success, grossing just over $500 million against a budget of $23 million, and emerging as the highest grossing film of 1990, and at the time of its release was the third highest grossing film of all time. The film was a sleeper hit, which unexpectedly outperformed several blockbuster action films released during that summer. Its success extended to the home video market, and it was the most rented film of 1991 in the United States. The film initially received mixed reviews from critics, with praise going towards the score and the performance of the cast. Ghost earned 5 nominations at the 63rd Academy Awards for Best Picture, Best Original Score, Best Film Editing, and Best Supporting Actress for Goldberg, and Best Original Screenplay for Rubin. So, some music from the Righteous Brothers from the movie Ghost.

0: A number of tracks from the Righteous Brothers featured on the soundtrack of the movie Ghost, including those two, Since I Fell For You and Unchained Melody, and another movie coming up in the second hour of the show. And of course, if you want to get in touch, if you've got an idea for a movie for the show that we haven't featured yet, please do get in touch. 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

George Benson, Inside Love, So Personal, Georgia, featured artist on the programme this week. Two songs down, two to come in the second hour of the programme. It's the Soundgarden on West Coast Radio, 87.6, 87.9 FM. And now we've got some classic Linda Ronstadt as we go back to the 1970s.

A big hit for Dave Edmunds in 1978 or 1979, one of the two. Anyway, a couple of years later, covered by Juice Newton as Queen of Hearts. And before that, Linda Ronstadt with her version of You're No Good, the old song from the 60s. This is West Coast Radio. I'm Richard Todd with this week's edition of the Soundgarden. Something to put a smile on your face. Something to hopefully make you chuckle after this from Elton John.

0: Hello?
1: Oh, is that Mr. Davis?
0: Yes.
1: Yeah, hello, Mr. Davis. This is Simon Cole from Wimbledon Council.
0: Right.
1: In circumstances like this, Mr. Davis, we have to investigate once we get a complaint.
0: Complaint about what?
1: Well, we've had a complaint from one of your neighbours about excessive noise, Mr. Davis, and in particular, the revving of cars and loud music late at night.
0: Bollocks.
1: I'm sorry?
0: Where are you getting these complaints from?
1: So what exactly has been going on then, Mr. Davis? Let's try and establish that before we go any further.
0: I've been fixing my own car on my own drive.
1: Have you got no consideration for anybody apart from yourself, Mr. Davis?
0: Don't you speak to me like that.
1: What are you shouting for?
0: Anybody.
1: What are you shouting for?
0: Because I'm trying to tell you.
1: Now, it might not seem loud to you, Turkey Neck, but your neighbours think it's loud.
0: Don't you come on here giving me all this stuff about complaints when I haven't done a thing.
1: So just how often do you go out fixing your car then, Mr. Davis? Let's try and establish that.
0: Look, over the last 3 days, I've had my car on the driveway. I've been doing some general jobs. I've not been getting in anybody's way.
1: Yeah, how are you? I'm not saying that I'm not saying you're getting people's way, but how would you like it if somebody was disturbing you at night? You won't be too happy, would you think?
0: I'll pack in at 8:30 every night.
1: Yeah, but it's the noise. It's, you know, consistently night after night.
0: I've not been doing any noise. All I've been fixing the car, the radio has been on.
1: You see, there we have it, you see. So how long have you been fixing cars on your drive then, Fartface?
0: What did you say?
1: Nothing. You do realise, don't you though, Thicko, that disturbing the peace like this, if found guilty, you could be fined £3,000.
0: Look, where's these complaints been coming from?
1: Well, I've told you, from your neighbours.
0: Who's been giving you this noise? You don't need to tell me where these complaints is coming from, because I know.
1: You know, I meet too many people like you in my game. Aggressive, thoughtless, scary morons.
0: What did you say?
1: Nothing.
0: What did you say?
1: I can say is thank God I don't live next door to you. That's all I can say. Anyway, camel breath, try and have some consideration for other people.
0: Listen, I'm getting pretty sick of this. I don't care what council you're from. You don't come on here and talk to me like that.
1: There again, you know, you car mechanics are all the same, aren't you? Brainless.
0: You
1: don't mind me saying so.
0: You know, come on down here.
1: You know the thing is, don't you, Mr. Davis? If you're playing loud music on the drive, if you chose to play the Steve Penk Show on 95.8 Capital FM, I'm sure everything would be fine. How well do you get on with your sister, Alison Richard?
0: Oh, I will kill that guy.
1: My God, don't you go very quickly.
0: I will kill that guy.
1: The original Mr. Angry. I couldn't believe it. Yeah, your sister Alison has told us to give you a ring, Richard. Apparently you like fixing and tinkling with your cars on the drive. And there's nothing wrong with a bit of tinkling on the drive. That's what I always say.
0: Oh, dear. She's always... I'm always winding up.

0: Well, I think you know how seamless this show seems to run. So, Steve Peng wind up, all about a bad-tempered mechanic. We follow it up with Mike and the Mechanics and Over My Shoulder. You see what I did there?
1: Yeah, you see?
0: Not just a pretty face. Well, actually, I can't even claim that. Oh, well, never mind. Right, we're going to recap our quiz then, set you this a little bit earlier on. Find out how you're getting on with these questions. Just for fun, no calls, no texts, no emails, please. How are you getting on so far with these? First question is our foodie question. Which chocolate dessert is often molten chocolate in the centre? So you, like, cut through it and there's all chocolate goo just comes out. I need some chocolate desperately. Question number two. Which country in the world is located on two continents? Question number three. Film question. What is the name of the boat in Jaws, the one they go out to hunt the shark? What is the name of that boat? The boat that... the character Brody says, I think you're going to need a bigger boat. What is that boat? Question number four. Who is known as the Princess of Pop? And finally, which European city is the home to the Notre Dame Cathedral? So there's our quiz for this week. I'll go through those one more time and give you the answers just ahead of the Magnificent Seven this afternoon, just before 3:30. Talking to the Magnificent Seven then, that will be coming up in about 45 minutes time. We'll have seven songs over seven decades, starting off in the 60s, working our way through the 70s, the 80s, the 90s, into the noughties, the 10s and the 20s just before 4 this afternoon. Seven great songs, seven great decades.

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Welcome back. It's the Soundgarden here on West Coast Radio. I'm Richard Sard. Hour two of the programme gets underway with The Drifters and Saturday Night at the Movies. And, of course, George Benson, our featured artist this week, Lady Love Me One More Time. And we'll have one more track from George Benson in this hour, later on in this hour of the programme. So still to come then, apart from that fourth and final track from George Benson, we'll also be going to the movies. We'll recap the quiz, give you the questions and the answers. And, of course, just after 3:30 this afternoon. So in around about 30 minutes' time, we'll do the Magnificent Seven, where we play you seven songs from seven decades. We start in the 60s, we finish up just before four in the 2020s, and we play a song from each decade. All that and McFly on the way.

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0: And for our second trip to the movies this week, it's back to the 80s. Flashdance is a 1983 American romantic drama dance film directed by Adrian Lynn and starring Jennifer Beals as a passionate young dancer, Alex Owens, who aspires to become a professional ballerina alongside Michael Nouri, who plays her boyfriend and the owner of the steel mill where she works by day in Pittsburgh. It was the first collaboration of producers Don Simpson and Jerry Bruckheimer, and the presentation of some sequences in the style of music videos was an influence on other 80s films, including Footloose, Purple Rain, and Top Gun, Simpson and Bruckheimer's most famous production. It was also one of Lynn's first major film releases, building on television commercials. Alex's elaborate dance sequences were shot with body doubles. Beale's main body double was the uncredited French actress Marine Jahan, while a breakdance move was doubled by the male dancer Crazy Legs. The film opened to negative reviews by professional critics, including Roger Ebert, who panned it as great sound and flash dance signifying nothing, and eventually placed it on his most hated list. It was a surprise box office hit success, though, becoming the third highest grossing film of 1983 in the United States. Its worldwide box office exceeded 200 million, so sometimes the critics don't always get it right. The soundtrack, compiled by Giorgio Moroder, spawned several hits, including Maniac by Michael Sambello, Flashdance What a Feeling by Irene Cara, which was written for the film by Moroder, with lyrics by Keith Forsey and singer Irene Cara. So let's hear those two songs from the soundtrack of Flashdance.

Flashdance, the second movie on the programme this week. If you've got a suggestion for a movie, request at wcrfm.co.nz. Text 0224 877 6927. WhatsApp the same number, 0224 877 6927. Okay, that piece of music means it's quiz time then. Time to go through the questions and give you the answers. Find out how you got on this week. Okay, question number one. Which chocolate dessert is often molten in the centre? Well, that's a chocolate fondant. Question number two. Which country in the world is located in two continents? It's Turkey. In fact, its capital, Istanbul, is located in Europe and in Asia. So there you go. Turkey, the answer to that question. Question number three. What is the name of the boat in Jaws? The one that they go out and look for the shark. And they do find it. Much to the crew and the boat's dismay. That is called Orca. Question number four. Who was known or is known as the Princess of Pop? Britney Spears. And question number five. Which European city is the home of the Notre Dame Cathedral? Well, that's located in Paris. So, how did you get on this week? I'm hoping you got at least three of those right. If you did, well done. If you got more than that, excellent stuff. No homework for you this week. If you only managed one or two, though, come on, pull yourself together. We'll have another quiz for you on the programme next week. But now, something from the Princess of Pop herself.

George Benson, Turn Your Love Around. George has been our featured artist on the programme this week. That's the fourth and final track from George Benson. And of course, we'll have another featured artist on the programme next week. It's the Soundgarden on West Coast Radio. Final 26 minutes of the programme features the Magnificent Seven, which is on the way next.

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1: Thanks, Jeff. See you Friday. And here we go then with this week's Magnificent Seven. We start off in the 1960s. We work our way through the decades, right up to the 2020s, which will be the final track on the show this afternoon, just before four. So let's go back to the 60s then. And let's start in 1965. The leader of the pack will get us underway this week. Here we go.
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4: Is she really going out with him?
5: Well, there she is. Let's ask her.
4: Betty, is that Jimmy's ring you're wearing?
5: Mm-hmm. Gee, it must be great riding with him.

Starting off in 1965 with the Shangri-Las, the leader of the pack, moving to 1976. There's Mamma Mia from ABBA. It's the Soundgarden on West Coast Radio, the Magnificent Seven, and we're in the 80s.

from 1993, Duran Duran, and 90s track on this week's Magnificent Seven. There's Ordinary World, Fat Larry's band before that from 1982, Zoom. And we've hit the noughties.

0: ever done. Brilliant stuff. Mabel Jam, Duran Duran. All on this week's The Magnificent Seven here on West Coast Radio, wrapping off the Soundgarden for another week. Thank you very much for your company. Gary's on the way next.
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0: And the Soundgarden here every Saturday, Sunday and Monday afternoon from 2. 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

There we go, the first and last radio show. My name is Gary. That was the debut single for A-ha. That was the original version of Take On Me. Now, of course, most people will know the iconic pencil sketch video that actually came out in 1985. But the original 1984 release was totally different, more raw, more new wave, and believe it or not very successful. Apart from Norway, where it reached number 3 on their charts. But that early edition sparked the revival in 85, and as they say, the rest is history. So that was their debut single, and of course, in the 80s and the 90s, they would release things like The Sun,

There we go, the last single then to be released as of the time of this recording. That was Aha, and You Have What It Takes. It's very reflective, heartfelt, full of warmth and quiet optimism, a far cry from the high energy of the mid-1980s. And that's the beauty of it. It shows the band's journey from youthful urgency to seasoned wisdom. There we go. Over the course then of Aha's career, they have had a number of awards, not major awards as such. They have had 8 MTV Video Music Award wins. 6 of those were for Take On Me and 2 for The Sun Always Shines on TV as well. He's been nominated for various other awards but never actually won any of those, including a Grammy in 1986. So there we go.

0: Absolutely fantastic. And they were appointed Knights of the First Class of the Royal Norwegian Order of St. Olav for their contribution to Norwegian music in 2012. And they certainly have put Norway on the map of music on a global.
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0: Yes, this is the First and Last Radio Show, and in 2007, Adele released her debut single, Hometown Glory, arrived in 2007, written when she was just 16. It wasn't a chart topper at first, but it was a statement, a raw emotional love letter to her home in West Norwood, and a preview of the emotional depth she'd become famous for. This was the moment the world first heard that unmistakable voice, smoky, soulful and wise before her years. And here is that debut single. This is Hometown Glory.

0: we go, the debut single then from Adele, released in 2007, believe it or not, that was Hometown Glory. After that became the album 19, and then Adele suddenly wasn't just a promising newcomer, she was a force. The next single, Chasing Pavements, puts her on the global map, earning her Grammy attention and setting the stage for what would come next. That would be 21 in 2011, and it became one of the best-selling albums of the century. Heartbreak never sounded so powerful, with tracks like Rolling in the Deep, Set Fire to the Rain, and Someone Like You turned Adele into a household name. There would be more, of course, after that as well. In 2015, she would return with 25, and the world basically stopped. Hello became a phenomenon, a moment, and also a masterpiece as well. That album shattered sales records, won armful of awards, and proved that Adele wasn't just a star, she was a once-in-a-generation voice. Easy On Me came in 2021, and the album 30 as well, and her last single to be released is this one, back also in 2022. This is Adele, and I Drink Wine.
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There we go, Adele then, and the last single to be released by her in 2022, that was I Drink Wine. So far then, she's had 16 Grammy Award wins, 12 Brit Awards, an Academy Award as well for Skyfall, and also an Emmy Award and a Golden Globe Award as well. Bad, eh? What will be next? Well, she's kind of laying low, kind of like gone, shall we say, but we all know, or we all hope anyway, that Adele will be back very, very soon with another album. And like I said a moment ago as well, certainly when it does come out, the world will certainly stop and listen. So then, in just a moment here on the First and Last Radio Show, we are going to go to 1995 and the Billboard Hot 100. What would be the first and last songs to reach number one in that particular country? Well, you'll find out a little bit later on. But before that, let's stay on this side of the Atlantic and let's go back to 1970. So what was the last number one in the UK in 1970? Do you know? Do you think you know? Well, it spent 6 weeks at the top of the charts from November 1970 all the way through to the beginning of 1971. Find out what that song is in just a moment. One song it wasn't was Love Grows Where Rosemary Goes by Edison Lighthouse. How do I know that? Because it was the first one. And here it is.

There we go, Dave Edmonds then, and I Hear You Knocking, the last number one single in the UK in 1970. There were some fantastic tunes as well in 1970 in the UK that made it to number one. Bridge Over Troubled Water, one of my favourite tunes of all time, and also Voodoo Child as well. Yeah, that also made it to number one in 1970, amongst others. So you also heard as well from Edison Lighthouse and Love Grows. That was the first number one hit in the UK. So in 1970. So let's fast forward even to 1995. What will be the last number one single in America on the Billboard Hot 100 for this particular year? Well, have a guess. You never know. You might be right. But before we play that one, let's go back to January of 1995 and the very first number one single on the Billboard Hot 100. It is by Boyz II Men, who had a fantastic mid-1990s. Well, in fact, a great 1990s, actually, in this Be Honest With You, with some fantastic tunes. But this was one of their number one hits, as I mentioned. This is On Bended.

Mariah Carey with Boys to Men, the last number one hit in 1995 and the first one of 1996 as well. Right then, here on the first and last radio show, we are going to look back at a classic album in just a moment. But before that, we are going to go back to the 1960s. Well, the Shirelles, basically, and their first and last number one hits in the very early 1960s. But anyway, the Shirelles story begins in New Jersey when four friends, Shirley Owens, Doris Coley, Beverly Leal, and Mickey Harris, started singing together for fun. Their first single, I Met Him on a Sunday, Ronda Ronda, was released in 1958. It was very simple, catchy, and full of charm, and a bit of a doo-wop tune as well that captured the innocence of teenage love. And it worked. It became a regional hit and put the girls on the map. In 1960, they released Tonight's the Night, and suddenly the world took notice. But the real breakthrough arrived in 1961 with Will You Love Me Tomorrow. It became their first number one hit and the first number one hit in America by an African-American girl group as well. That moment didn't just make history, it opened the door for the likes of the Supremes, the Ronettes, Martha and the Vandellas, and countless others as well. They also had other hits as well with Mama Said and also Baby It's You, and dedicated to the one I love as well. But as I mentioned, they had two US number ones. The second of those is Soulja Boy, coming up in just a moment. But the first, of course, is the brilliant Will You Love Me Tomorrow.

There we go, Shirelles and Soulja Boy here on the first and last radio show, their last number one hit in America on the Billboard Hot 100. Right then, we are going to play for you now a classic album, not the whole thing, of course, the first and last singles on that particular album. The album in question is the second solo studio album by American recording artist Lionel Richie. It was released in 1984 and it was called Can't Slow Down. There were five singles released from the album, all of which hit the top 10 on the Billboard Hot 100, including two number ones, All Night Long and Hello. It also won the Grammy Award for Album of the Year as well in 1985. So the last single is Hello. We're going to play that for you in just a moment. The first single is Can't Slow Down, the title of the album itself. And here is that song. And don't forget, if you want to get in touch with us about anything to do with the show, please do so. Find us on Facebook, or of course you can email us at what's the email address? blastradioshows@outlook.com. Memory lapse there. There we go, slow down. Catch you later.

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good day to you. Welcome along. It is Solid Gold 60s. I'm Jeff Dorsey, going to be in the deck chair for the next 60 minutes. So what do we got? Well, we played you the Tams there. Remember them? Be Young and Be Foolish. And Donovan before that, right out of the Summer of Love in 67. Sunshine Superman, when Donovan went all electric. So we've got something about the Walker Brothers. We've got a story on the song comes from Ruby and the Romantics. Alan Webber's got a few interesting things on, including a double-decker involving the busker Don Partridge. We've got a live album from Love Affair and a couple of interviews. Mark Lundquist, who's actually the manager of Cliff Bennett, so we'll be talking with him. And Patrick Lyons was the original Nirvana, yes, the English version of Nirvana, but talking about Traffic. If you want to get in touch, please do so. The email is chunkyjeff@gmail.com. That's spelled chunkygeoff@gmail.com. We're also Best of British along the way. And if you want to get in touch on WhatsApp, that's an easy way to get me. The number is 077-844-89469. Now, I'll tell you what, Spencer Davis Group made some great singles before they ever got success with Keep On Running.

That's definitely one of those that got away, Mr. Second Class. But you can tell the voice, Steve Winwood's voice. He was only 15 or 16 when that actually came out. Hasn't it changed over the years when you consider Higher Love and Roll It and all the other songs that Steve Winwood did? And I thought that was terrific, Mr. Second Class, and I hope you enjoyed it. And don't forget, if you want to get a request on, it's easy. It doesn't have to be a birthday or an anniversary. Nice if you've got a story to go with it as well. Alan Weber's always got some great stories, but send them in to chunkyjeff@gmail.com. Now, Alan actually dropped me a note saying, any chance you could play Rinky Dink by Dave Baby Cortez from 1962? You know what, Alan? Your wish is my command.

0: Yeah, coming in 1962, people used it as backing tunes. I resisted the temptation to talk right over it there because it's such a great instrumental track. Dave Baby Cortez, 62, and Rinky Dink, yes.
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0: Now, this is where we give you a backstory to a particular hit, and this week on the show, we're going to go to 1963 for a record that made number one in America by Ruby and the Romantics. Our Day Will Come, from an album simply titled Greatest Hits. What an ego that one is. Dionne Warwick actually recorded the original demo for the song for a songwriter called Bob Hillard. And she told him how much she liked the song, but she never actually brought it out as a single. It was done later on. Dionne went on to work with Bacharach and David, of course, but Bob Hillard met up with a new group called Ruby and the Romantics, and he said to Dionne, this will be great for them, and that's exactly what they did. Apparently, Christina Aguilera did this song for her audition tape to get a record deal. A reggae version was done as well by Amy Winehouse, turned it on there. It was a posthumous release, wasn't it, in Hidden Treasures that she did. It's been covered by so many different people, Supremes, Cher, Carpenters, Frankie Valli, to name but a few. So, story behind the song on Solid Gold 60s, Ruby and the Romantics, Our Day Will Come.

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1: Right, three questions for you. Give the answers in about 30 minutes' time. It's just to get some grey matter turning on Solid Gold 60s. Right, first one up. Kinds of Blue and Sketches from Spain were 60s albums by which jazz musician? Kind of Blue and Sketches of Spain were 60s albums by a jazz musician. Name that guy. Question number two is a lyric. I want to know the artist and the song. I've been waiting for so long to be where I'm going. I've been waiting for so long to be where I'm going. Who's the artist? What is the song? And question number three, John Entwistle. You've got a two-way chance on this one. John Entwistle was famous for playing which instrument? A, keyboards, or B, bass guitar? So John Entwistle of The Who, famous for playing keyboards or bass guitar? Give you the answers in about 30 minutes' time. Now, a good friend of mine is Steve Ellis from The Love Affair. Great voice, and of course, Everlasting Love was a monster song. But an album's been sent to me involving Steve with Edinburgh that he did, and load of soul numbers here that he recorded that, things like The Rainbow Valley and Motown songs like Ain't No Proud of Beg and Hard to Handle, which was, of course, done by Otis Redding. And I thought I'd play one off there because Steve Ellis is great. I'm going to do an interview with him next Tuesday. So great guy having a chat about this particular album. So we're going to go a bit of soul, done originally by Wilson. It'll Never Get Better If You Pick It. This is In the Midnight Hour, as done by Love Affair. Steve Ellis, probably clapping to start.

great stuff. Steve Ellis along with The Love Affair and him doing Wilson Pickett's In the Midnight Hour, playing right here on Solid Gold 60s. Now, if I mention the group Easy Beats, people might think they were one-hit wonders, as in Friday On My Mind. Actually, this was a big, big record in Australia, but never made it in the UK, so it was sort of one that got away. It's called Hello, How Are You? Came out in 68 for the wonderful Easy Beats.

the title there. Hello, hello, you. They are the wonderful Easy Beats there. And it was actually the song that came out before Friday on My Mind. Now, Buskin', was so popular in the 60s. And the best guy was Don Partridge, as recommended by Alan Weber to me. And what I'm going to do is play you two songs by him here. This is Rosie to start with. Get those drums going.

0: So it's a double decker involving the wonderful Buskin guy, Don Partridge there, Blue Eyes, and before that, Rosie. And if you want a double decker by somebody, it could be two of the same artist, it could be two involving a word, a month, anything you want to do, and send it to chunkyjeff@gmail.com. As long as they're from the 60s, mark it double decker and it will get through to me. Now, one of those popular genres in the 60s was Motown. So let's go with one of these.
1: Motown Memories.

0: The best duo in the business there, Marvin Gaye and Tammy Terrell, and Good Lovin' Ain't Easy. Love it there. And if you've got a Motown track that you want to hear, all you've got to do, drop me a line, usual email address, chunkyjeff@gmail.com. 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
0: Now, remember, it's your show, Solid Gold 60s, and you can pick them out at any time here. Best of British. It could be a song, it could be a solo artist, it could be a group. Any which way you want to cut it and send it into chunkyjeff@gmail.com. Mark it, best of British. Let's wave that flag about British music. Now, this guy, Jerry Marsden, obviously the early songs were written by somebody else, Mitch Murray, in fact. How do you do it? And I like it. But Jerry is a good songwriter, great songwriter. Sadly, no longer with us, but I'll tell you what, great songwriter, including songs like this. So this is our best of British, Ferry Across the Mersey, Jerry.

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1: Right, and this is what we're going to do. We're going to give you Beatles and Stones tracks right here. First one up comes from the Revolver album, and then the second one is a Rolling Stones track I bet you haven't heard before.

proving once and for all that Mick can do a ballad as good as anybody. That's Backstreet Girl. And before that, a track from the Revolver album with the Beatles. And if you've got a favourite Beatles and Stones tracks on 5x4, we will play them for you. Could be an album track, could be a B-side, remember those. Could be an A-side, any which way, send it to chunkyjeff@gmail.com. chunkyjeff@gmail.com. Interviews coming up shortly, but before we get there, going to give you this one. Now, what's the connection between the Walker Brothers and the Krays? Well, I'll tell you what, this is the story. The Blind Beggar Pub in Whitechapel was the home to criminals. Gangsters used to call in there quite a lot. And there was a guy used to drink regularly in the Blind Beggar who was actually grassing up the Krays to the police. And the Krays set a guy on to take him out. And what happened was the guy went in, he shot the guy involved, the bullet went through his head, hit the jukebox and stopped it on saying any more, because it's taken from this. This was on the jukebox at the time.

0: interview time on Solid Gold 60s, and we're going to go with Mark Lundquist. Now, Mark Lundquist, a good friend of the show, been guest in the studio, but he manages Cliff Bennett, and was a very good friend of his as well. And we wanted to talk the story here about Brian Epstein being a big fan of Cliff Bennett and wanted to try and sign him. But Epstein desperately, from what I read in the book there, was desperate to have and sign Cliff Bennett.
1: Yes, well, it was it was McCartney who was working in the Star Club and seeing all the top ten and watching Cliff Bennett's band, and he wanted to get Brian interested. And when Brian saw the band, obviously he loved them. They were a very American type band. There was no one else like them. And Cliff said Brian was a wonderful manager. He was not a rip-off manager. He was a great manager.
0: Yeah.
1: He did everything. He worked tirelessly. And I think it all just got too big for Brian as well. And then he had his, this is what Cliff's version is, his infatuation with Lennon.
0: Of course.
1: Cliff says that's the reason, one of the strong reasons why he signed the band up. But this is all Cliff's version of it, as we say in the book.
0: Sure.
1: But he was a great manager. And a lovely man, but he never expected it to explode into such a massive thing that it did. And he was a very hands-on manager, you know, and he was one of the first of this wave doing this sort of thing. And I think the book covers the fact of how that began.
0: Sure.
1: Because before that, the English music, or the UK music industry, was very small. It wasn't really doing that much.
0: No.

0: greatest records ever to come out of the 60s. Got to get you into my life, Cliff Bennett and the Rebel Rousers. Right, just in front of our second interview, let's give you the answer to the quiz, and hopefully you managed to get 3 out of 3. Question number one was all about jazz. Kinds of Blue and Sketches of Spain were 60s albums by which jazz musician? One of the most famous, Miles Davis, was the answer. Question number two is a lyric. I want to know the artist and the song. Line I gave you, I've been waiting for so long to be where I'm going. Who is it? What is it? It's Cream doing Sunshine of Your Love. And question number three, probably the easiest of it. John Entwistle of The Who, famous for playing which instrument? Was he playing keyboards or bass guitar? The answer, bass guitar. So if you got that, give yourselves a nice little pat on the back. Right, gentleman called Patrick Campbell Lyons, founder member of Nirvana, Rainbow Chaser and other songs like that in the 60s. But he's talking very much here about his inspirations.
1: You could go on and on, couldn't you, about people that were on Island Records. I mean, just fantastic. I mean, I've got a soft spot for Free. I knew Andy Fraser pretty well, all the things that those boys did, and one of the great rock voices in Paul Rogers. But you know, everything else with Cat Stevens and so many great albums, you know, Tears and the Firecat.
2: He came a bit later. Yeah. The original crew was a very small family.
1: Yeah.
2: It was Jackie Edwards, a writer,
1: yeah.
2: Jimmy Cliff, a singer, because
1: yep.
2: They had come with Blackwell from Jamaica
1: mm-hmm.
2: to make their fortune in London if they could,
1: yeah,
2: and of course Traffic,
1: yeah,
2: and Triple Convention,
1: yeah,
2: Free,
1: mm.
2: King Crimson,
1: yeah.
2: And then Michael Giles. I mean, did you ever hear of the album Michael Giles?
1: No, that's not a name I'm familiar with, Patrick. No,
2: that was a small family,
1: mm.
2: and Chris Blackwell was the leader.
1: And visionary.
2: Buffin Wood was a producer.
1: Yeah.
2: Chris Pears was a promotion man.
1: Hmm.
2: Guy Stevens was the ideas man.
1: Hmm.
2: God rest him. And that was it. And we'd all be meeting each other all the time, in and out of each other's lives.
1: Hmm.
2: Listening to each other's demos. It was that's how it worked.
1: Yes.
2: We had the privilege of being the first album to be released on Island Records.
1: Oh.
2: By a band. And our album was Simon Samatha.
1: Yeah, what a great
2: The first album to be released on Ireland was by a solo artist, who was John Martin. So he was in and out of there. So it was an amazing time. And every other company in England tried to copy it with...
1: not a lot of success.
2: Phillips. Phillips trying to form Vertigo to try and copy them.
1: Yeah.
2: RCA had an independent label. CBS started an independent label, but they could never match what Island was, because it was the true original.
1: Yeah.
2: It was the real deal there.
1: Yeah.

It's like both ends of the scale, isn't it? You hear Spencer Davis, or rather Steve Winwood, on Mr. Second Class for Spencer Davis Group, and there he is with Traffic. Right, let's go with this one on Solid Gold 60s.

0: 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Stay safe, stay well, and whatever you do, look after one another.
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2: There was a whole life in this house. Photo albums from black and white to colour. School reports from 1963 to 85. Souvenirs from 20 family holidays. All gone. In a fire that took away 73 years. In 2 minutes. About the time it takes to test your smoke alarms. If you know an older person, please test their smoke alarms when you test yours. Fire kills. You can prevent it.

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2: This is Dirty Disco, a podcast for those who move differently.
3: Yeah, once again, welcome back, my lovely people from all around the world. Welcome back to Dirty Disco, episode 645. And yes, we are here finally. And to the sharp listeners who noticed that this episode arrived a little later than usual, you were absolutely right. I took one extra week before recording this one because last week I was in Barcelona, and honestly, sometimes life gives you sunshine, tapas, record store energy, late night walks, and just enough inspiration to come back with fresh ears. Now, there's a special shout out which goes out to everyone who sent me their tips for the trip, and especially to Marcus, who came through with some great Barcelona recommendations. Marcus actually lived there before he moved to Scotland, which basically makes him our unofficial Dirty Disco Barcelona correspondent. From Mediterranean warmed to Scottish weather, that is some serious life remix, my friend. Respect. And thank you very much for your recommendations. And because you had to wait a little longer for this episode, I wanted to give something extra back. So in the members section, I've uploaded an extended DJ-only mix of this episode. No talking, just music, with 5 extra tracks added, taking the full mix to more than 148 minutes. So if you want to go even deeper into the flow, well, that version is waiting for you on the Apple Podcast app and on Mixcloud Select. Now, musically, episode 645 was definitely worth the wait because we move through warm deep house, soulful grooves, jazzy textures, acid touches, and a few stronger club moments near the end. You will hear music from Andy Ash, Mardi Novo, Lee Coombs, together with Tara Brooks. I've got Natasha Dix with Megatronic on the list, Pete Bandit, Holo, Musu Mechi, Marco Ferrionu, together with Ejeka Bragua Circuit, and a strong focus on the new Edges and Fret Everything project, 8 days on Lazy Days Recordings. Wow. Well, that album is definitely one of the key stories in this episode because these two producers with decades of friendship and musical experience are locking into an 8-day creative session with one simple rule: one track per day. And you'll hear several cuts from it in today's mix, and I'll tell you more about the story behind it along the way. Now, as always, the full track list, music links, extra notes, reviews, interviews, and more is available on the Dirty Disco website. Come say hi to me on Instagram, because that is still the main place where I share music finds, behind the scene bits, and where you can send me your thoughts about this episode. You can also find Dirty Disco on Facebook, TikTok, YouTube, SoundCloud, Mixcloud, the Apple Podcast app, Google Podcast, and of course through the official DirtyDiscoRadio.com website. Now, before we start, here's my question for you this week. What city gives you that musical feeling? The place where you walk around and suddenly everything sounds like a soundtrack. Send me a message on Instagram and let me know. For now, turn it up, settle in, and let's begin with Dirty Disco 645 with Andy Ash and his new track, Deep Edge.

Yeah. 21 minutes into this episode of Dirty Disco 645. Once again with me, your host and DJ Kono Vidovic. And we are floating right here with Ad Jazz and Fred Everything featuring Octavio and Santos on trumpet. And the title, Float. Well, it really says it all. This is one of those tracks that does not push too hard, but still carries the whole room forward. We are talking about warm keys, soft movement, and that live trumpet touch, and the groove that feels relaxed without becoming lazy. Well, Float is taken from their new album, 8 Days, released on Lazy Day Recordings. The official promo date was January 12th, 2026. The wider release and pre-order campaign are now rolling out in May. So this is very fresh music, and honestly, it's already feels like one of those albums that will stay in the deeper house conversation for a while. And the story behind it is beautiful. Ad Jazz and Fred Everything have known each other since the late 90s. But this album really started with a focused 8-day studio session, one track per day. No endless overthinking, just trusting the connection, the machines, the ideas, and the years of friendship behind it. And well, you can hear that in the music. It sounds very experienced to me, but not tired. It sounds deep, but not sleepy. Musical, but still made for movement as well. Now, coming up next, we shift into something with a little more vocal attitude and a community energy. I'm talking about Natasha Diggs and Megatronic, who are stepping in with Lean, released on the Jazz Diaries on May 1st, 2026. A fresh single with soul rhythm and a little extra personality in the mix. Let's go.

Yeah, so you may have noticed we are still deep inside the world of ad jazz and fret everything. And this one is called Language, taken from their new album 8 Days on Lazy Day Recordings. And I like that title because when you listen to these two together, it really does feel like a shared language. Not just two producers sending files back and forth, but two people who understand the same musical grammar. Warm chords, detailed drum programming, deep grooves, little synth movements, and that patient way of building a track without shouting for attention. Now that is also what makes this album so interesting. 8 Days started with a very clear idea. 8 days in the studio, one track per day, but the final result took years to shape properly. So what you hear is both spontaneous and carefully finished. And that balance is not easy. And while we are here, let me know how you experience this kind of deep house. Are you listening in the car, on headphones, while working, cooking, walking? Or are you already mentally on a dance floor somewhere? Send me a message on Instagram and tell me where Dirty Disco is playing in your day. And of course, the full tracklist for this episode is available on the Dirty Disco website, including all timestamps, artist names, labels, and links where possible. So when a track hits you and you think, wait, what was that? Well, you know where to go. Already in the mix, coming up next, we stay with Ad Jazz and Fret Everything for one more beautiful cut from their 8 Days album. This one is called Good Night. And no, that does not mean that the episode is slowing down completely. It just means we are taking the scenic route. You are listening to Dirty Disco 645 with music you didn't even know you wanted to hear.

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Yeah, 1 hour in. With currently playing Pete Bandit. With No Control, Let Loose, coming from his Trying and Crying EP on the Dirt Crew Recordings label. And I have to say, the title is doing a lot of work here. This is one of those tracks that feels classic in spirit, warm pads, a hypnotic vocal touch, that slightly raw deep house feeling where things are not over polished, and that is exactly why it works. It has that mid-90s New York house energy, but with a modern production mindset. Familiar, but not lazy. Nostalgic, but still useful in a current set. And Pete Bandit is an artist who knows how to keep it simple in the right way. Not simple as in boring, but simple as in give the groove room to breathe. Let the atmosphere do its job. And do not over-explain the track. Sometimes the best house music does not need a big dramatic moment. It just needs to lock in, ladies and gentlemen. Well, and that is also a nice reminder for life, right? Because not everything needs to be controlled all the time. Sometimes you just have to let loose a little, preferably with good music. And maybe not while replying to work emails, because that can go wrong very quickly. Now, coming up next, we return to Andy Ash with When the Sunlight Comes, taken from his EP on Departure Lounge Records, which was released on the 1st of May. And earlier in the episode, we opened with Deep Edge from this EP as well. And later on, you'll also hear the Flabert remix of Sunrise Exit. So Andy Ash is definitely helping shape the warm, deeper sound of this episode. To make sure you don't miss a thing, make sure to check out the full tracklist on DirtyDiscoRadio.com, episode 645. All tracks, all artists are listed there, including additional information about this very specific episode. Now keep it locked, because this is Dirty Disco 645.

Yeah, so we are moving with Pete Bandit right now. And this one is called The Meat Computer. Now, with a title like that, well, it sounds like the name of a broken office printer that somehow became a DJ. But musically, this track is serious business. Compared to No Control, which we heard earlier, this one has more pressure in the low end, more percussion, and a slightly rougher edge. It still sits in that deep house zone, but it leans forward a little more. And that is exactly the kind of track I love to play as a DJ. Not the obvious peak time bomb, not a track screaming for attention, but the one that shifts the room without everyone immediately knowing why. The bassline gets a little tighter, the groove becomes more physical, and suddenly people are locked in. And that is also what I try to do with Dirty Disco every week. Not just play tracks after each other, but build a story. Sometimes warm, sometimes soulful, sometimes deeper and stranger, sometimes a little more club focused. Now, whether I'm recording this podcast or playing a DJ set or selecting music for the members only mixes, it always comes down to that same question. Does this track move something? And I want to know from you as well, when you listen to Dirty Disco, are you here for the discoveries, the flow, the deeper album stories, or just because you trust me to take you somewhere for 2 hours? Send me a message on Instagram and let me know. I really do read those messages and they help shape where we go next. Now, already in the mix, we move into Musugu Mechi with Ain't Too Proud to Beg. A compact, direct, groove-focused cut that keeps the energy moving without losing the deep feeling. Yeah, you are listening to Dirty Disco 645. Like always, mixed and curated by yours truly. Stay close.

0: Yeah, we are right here with Musu Machi with the main title track from his latest EP, Thinking About You, on Multinodes Records. And this is a good example of how effective a track can be when it does not try to do too much. The groove is direct, the energy is clean, and the whole thing stays compact and focused. Musu Machi knows exactly how to build tension without overloading the arrangement. It is house music with a clear purpose. Keep people moving, keep the mix alive, and do not waste time. And that is also something I care about a lot as a DJ. Whether it's here at Dirty Disco, in a private event, a club setting, a brand event, or a more intimate curated music experience, the real job is not just playing good records. The job is reading the moment, knowing when to push, when to hold back, when to surprise people, and when to let a groove breathe.
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0: Yeah, so while I go in the mix, here's a quick reminder that if you are looking for a DJ who brings taste, experience, and the proper musical story, not just the obvious playlist stuff, know that you can book me, Kono Vidovic, through the Dirty Disco website. 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I'm talking about from deep house and disco influenced selection to soulful electronic music and warm club grooves. I always build the sound around the people, the space, the energy of the moment. And I am curious, where would you love to hear a Dirty Disco style DJ set? On a rooftop, on a beach bar, a gallery opening, a late night club room, or maybe just a long summer evening with good people and no terrible requests? Send me a message on Instagram and let me know. Now, next up, already playing, is Holo with Astro, a slightly more open, spacious track that keeps the deep feeling but lifts the atmosphere into another zone. Enjoy.

Yeah, and here we are in the final stretch of Dirty Disco 645, and right now you are listening to Holo Sympatica, coming from his Astro EP. And there is something beautiful about this track. It feels open, it feels melodic, slightly emotional without becoming too dramatic. It has that late in the mix feeling where the energy is still there, but the mood becomes a little more reflective. And I like that, because not every ending needs to be a huge explosion. Sometimes the strongest ending is the one that leaves you with a feeling. And that is what this episode was about for me. Coming back after a week away, bringing some Barcelona inspiration into the studio and building a journey through warm, deep house, soulful grooves, jazzy details, album stories, and proper club movement. From Andy Ash and Ed Jazz with Fred Everything to Pete Bandit, Musumeci, Holo, and now into the final track with Kyle Lewis, Should I Go, remixed by Benjamin Groove. Now, but before we get there, one more reminder, because you know you had to wait a little longer for this episode, so I uploaded an extended DJ only members mix, no talking, 5 extra tracks and more than 148 minutes of music in one continuous flow. 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So if this episode gave you the right feeling, that extended mix is going to take you even deeper. 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Follow me on Instagram as well. Send me your thoughts, your favorite track from this episode, or tell me where you listened from, because I always love seeing how this music travels. Now let me leave you with this. Sometimes waiting a little longer is not a bad thing, because good music, good ideas, good energy, they all need space to breathe. So take that with you this week. Do not rush everything. Move with intention. Choose your rhythm and trust that the right groove will find you. Now, thank you for listening to Dirty Disco 645. My name is Kono Vidović. Stay open, stay curious, and stay kind to yourself and the people around you. This last track, final track to close it down, is Kyle Lewis with Should I Go in the Benjamin Groove remix. I see you next week. Peace.

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1: There was a whole life in this house. Photo albums from black and white to colour. School reports from 1963 to 85. Souvenirs from 20 family holidays. All gone. In a fire that took away 73 years. In 2 minutes. About the time it takes to test your smoke alarms. If you know an older person, please test their smoke alarms when you test yours. Fire kills. You can prevent it.

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that moment that a lot of you have been waiting for. Swedish House Mafia, one of the biggest dance acts in the world today. Playing Madison Square Garden in December, playing Milton Keynes Bowl next summer. Teaming up with Knife Party, one of the most exciting acts in the world. A side product of Pendulum. With a track that they played when they dipped for Pete Tong back in September, and now very privileged to be able to play the world exclusive of the brand new Finnish version with vocal of Antidotes. This is the one that's going to change your mind if you're staying in. Turn it up as loud as you can and dive in.

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1: 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Absolutely smashed it. 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

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There is a solution. 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
4: There was a whole life in this house. 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School reports from 1963 to 85. Souvenirs from 20 family holidays. All gone. In a fire that took away 73 years. In 2 minutes. About the time it takes to test your smoke alarms. 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Fire kills. You can prevent it.

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The present's gone until the gorgeous night. 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

0: don't know if this makes sense, but you're my hallelujah. 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

0: Hello, my name is Mike Tyson. 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
4: 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Souvenirs from 20 family holidays. All gone. In a fire that took away 73 years. In 2 minutes. About the time it takes to test your smoke alarms. 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Fire kills. 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
4: 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School reports from 1963 to 85. Souvenirs from 20 family holidays. All gone. In a fire that took away 73 years. In 2 minutes. About the time it takes to test your smoke alarms. 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Fire kills. 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
1: Hello, welcome back to Sounds of the 70s for another hour of music from a very diverse musical decade. Everything from punk to prog rock to disco. And we're starting off with a kind of disco pop song from one of those family bands that were around in the 1970s, you know, like the Nolans. This was the Dooleys and a hit they had in 1979 called I Think I'm Gonna Fall in Love with You.

0: The Doolies, and I Think I'm Gonna Fall in Love with You, followed by Frankie Miller and a song called Be Good to Yourself. 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
0: Today in 1974, Bonnie Raitt played two shows at Harvard Square Theatre in Cambridge, Massachusetts. Opening act was Bruce Springsteen and the E Street Band. Rolling Stone critic John Landau saw Springsteen and wrote, "I've seen rock and roll's future, and his name is Bruce Springsteen." Today in 1978, Fee Waybill of the Tubes broke a leg after falling from the stage at the Hammersmith Odeon in London whilst wielding a chainsaw during the band's set. Yes, they were very theatrical, the Tubes, and with not a little humour as well, as we'll find out with this song called Don't Touch Me There.

We heard the Tubes, Fee Waybill of the Tubes, breaking his leg today in 1978. That was a song called Don't Touch Me There, and we followed them with Sailor and the up-tempo inviting song, A Glass of Champagne. Now, the original version of this next song was a hit in 1968 for an artist called Dorian Gray. Yes, I know, I always say I've got a picture of him at home. But this is the version that made the top 20 in 1971 by White Plains. It's a song called I've Got You On My Mind.

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2: Here's a song you may have forgotten.

What the Hoople, who made number 33 with that song in 1974. Foxy Foxy. Now, you can get requests played on Sounds of the 70s on a future edition of the show. If you send an email to 70s@greatoldies.co.uk, and Janet's done that. And Janet said, I remember back in the 70s, me and my mates dancing around our handbags. Your mates are all girls, I take it. Because, you know, these days anything can happen. And she said one of the songs we used to dance around to was Silver Convention and Fly Robin Fly. She said, could you give it a spin? Certainly can, Janet.

0: Janet, that's Silver Convention, and Fly Robin Fly. Not only a hit here, but a big hit in America as well. Now the sloppy bit in the middle of Sounds of the 70s, and we'll start with an album track by Cat Stevens that subsequently became a hit. I don't know if it was Ronan Keating or Boyzone who had a hit with Father and Son, but this is the original.
1: This is the sloppy bit.
2: Oh, you are awful, but I like you.

Cat Stevens from the Tea for the Tillerman album and the original of Father and Son, followed by Brian Ferry, who had a big hit with Smoke Gets in Your Eyes in the 1970s, at an era when a lot of artists decided to record albums of cover versions of their old favourite songs. That was Brian Ferry's Smoke Gets in Your Eyes. This is another one of the same sort of theme from David Bowie.

0: originally a hit in the UK in the 1960s for the Merseys, and even before that it was a B-side by an American band called the McCoys. That's David Bowie and his version of Sorrow.
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1: We do take things much more literally. For example, you get what we call the old Jarvie, and he's taken an Englishman up to a hotel, which has got a long, long driveway. And after about 20 minutes going up the driveway, the Englishman said, "It's a rather long driveway, this." And the Irishman said, "Well, if it was any shorter, it wouldn't reach the hotel."

0: Another old song revived in the 1970s, this time by Ringo Starr. That's You're 16, You're Beautiful, and You're Mine. All that in one song title.
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0: Some more events in music today in the 1970s. Today in 1973, Mick Jagger added $150,000 of his own money to the $350,000 by the Rolling Stones January benefit concert for victims of the Nicaraguan earthquake. And today in 1970, the Guess Who started a three-week run at number one on the American singles chart with American Woman. It was the group's sixth top 30 hit and their only chart topper. The song was born by accident when guitarist Randy Bachman was playing a heavy riff on stage after he had broken a string. The other members joined in on the jam. A fan in the audience who had recorded the gig on tape presented it to the group after the show, and they developed it into a full song. And this is the full-length version of American Woman.

Gladys Knight and the Pips, and The Best Thing That Ever Happened to Me. Now, the 1970s were great for reggae music, and this is just one example of a reggae song that became a big hit here in the UK for Nicky Thomas.

Nikki Thomas and The Love of the Common People. Thanks very much for keeping me company. Hope you can join me same time next week for another look at music from the 1970s. And don't forget that email address if you'd like a request on a future show. It's 70s@greatoldies.co.uk. Doesn't really matter how you spell 70s, it should all work. I'll leave you with the highest chart entry from today in 1974, when ABBA were at number one with Waterloo, Rubettes at number two with Sugar Baby Love, and The Wombles at number three with Remember You're a Womble. How could we forget? But the highest new entry came in at number 29. It was a song by David Cassidy called If I Didn't Care.

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0: Danny Wahlberg then on lead vocals. That was the New Kids on the Block, and that was Hanging Tough. It was another number one hit for them in America. It also topped the UK singles chart as well, where it was the first number one single of the 1990s, yet the lowest selling number one hit to that particular point. It is their only number one hit in Ireland and was a top 10 hit in the likes of Australia, Canada, and also New Zealand as well. Before that, it was legendary Sir Elton John, and I guess that's why they call it the blues. It was his first single from his 17th studio album, Too Low for Zero, and it was his first single since 1975's Someone Saved My Love Tonight to feature the classic lineup of the Elton John Band. It was one of his biggest hits from the 1980s, reaching number four in America, and was a top 10 hit as well in other countries, including the UK, where it peaked at number five. It also featured on the soundtrack to the film Peter's Friends in 1992. A bit of nostalgia on that one, many people saying back in 1983. Very, very 50s R&B and jazzy piano. So there we go. And also, there was some Stevie Wonder on there as well, with some harmonica playing as well. So this is A Blast from the 80s, and it is time for your bit. It's time for this.
1: Bowie, Queen, Madonna, Take That, Beyonce, or maybe Justin Bieber. This is your song.
0: Yep, it is time then for your song, and today it is another first song bought back in the 1980s, and it is our thanks to Brenda. Brenda, thank you very much for your email. Brenda says, "Hi Gary, my first song I bought was back in 1981. Smokey Robinson was the artist. The song was called Being With You. Didn't actually buy it for myself, I bought it for my parents. It was their anniversary, and both of them are massive Smokey Robinson fans. Please could you play my first song I bought back in the 1980s. It is a classic, and as I said, it wasn't for me, it was for my mum and dad. And well, thank you very much. Keep up the great work. All the best from Brenda." So Brenda, thank you very much for your email. This is your first song that you bought back in the 1980s, although it wasn't for you. This is the brilliant Smokey Robinson, Being With You.

0: Tracy Robinson then, here on A Blast from the 80s. That was Brenda's first song, bought back in the 1980s, not bought for herself. She bought it for her parents, who were massive, massive, as she says, Smokey Robinson fans. That particular single, as I mentioned then, was released in 1981. It was a number one hit in the UK in June of 1981, becoming Smokey Robinson's second UK number one single and his first as a solo artist as well. It also reached number two on the Billboard Hot 100 behind Kim Carnes' Betty Davis's Eyes. There we go. It's also his highest charting solo hit as well on that particular chart. Elsewhere, it would also reach number one in New Zealand and would be a top 10 hit in Canada, France, Ireland, and also South Africa as well. In fact, it was the seventh best-selling single in New Zealand in 1981. So, Brenda, thank you for your email. Thank you very much for getting in touch with us about your song. And if you want your song played out on a future show, please do get in touch with us. It can be your first song that you bought. Still got a few to go through, if I'm honest with you. It could be your first song that maybe you dance to. I really would love one of them, if I'm honest with you, and love it to be Spandau Ballet's True, because that, in my vision, is basically the first dance for most people, especially back in the early 1980s. Anyway, that's just me, thanks to a TV show back in the 80s that I used to watch called Grange Hill. Anyway, there we go. Of course, it could be the song you walk down the aisle to. I suppose it's not really your first song, but anyway, there we go. Anything, of course, get in touch with us, and there are a number of ways that you can do that, and here are those ways.
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0: And don't forget as well, you can WhatsApp us on 0739829877. So please do get in touch. Love to hear from you if you can, not only about maybe your song, but also anything else to do with the 1980s as well. Right, still to come for you, we have got today's lyrical game. It is an absolute classic today, if I'm honest with you, in regards of the song itself. Early 80s, although you would never ever believe it. But before all of that, we are going to play for you some Huey Lewis and the News from the film Back to the Future, and also we've got some Robbie Dupree as well. But before all of that, from her third studio album called True Blue, here is the brilliant Madonna, Papa, Don't Preach.

0: Now, development of that particular single is rather unique. Huey Lewis was approached to write a theme song for the film Back to the Future. He met with Robert Zemeckis, Steven Spielberg and Bob Gale as well from the film production team, who intended that the band would be Marty McFly's favourite band. Though absolutely flattered, Huey Lewis decided he did not want to participate because he did not know how to write film songs and did not want to write one called Back to the Future. Robert Zemeckis assured Lewis he could write any song he wanted, and he agreed to submit to the next film he wrote, which was, of course, The Power of Love. Of course, there are no mention of the film in that particular lyric, or song, I should say, in the lyrics in the song, you know what I mean, and basically is seen early in Back to the Future, whilst Marty McFly, of course, played by Michael J. Fox, skateboards to school. There we go. So the song itself was a massive, massive hit. Their first number one hit in America, and was their biggest selling single in the UK as well, and their only top 10 hit as well to date. It was a single that would also chart very, very well in other parts of the world. It would also get to number one in Australia. It would also get to number one as well in Japan. And as I said, it was a top 40 hit basically everywhere else where it was released. Before that, we went back to 1986 and Madonna, and from her third studio album, True Blue, that was Papa Don't Preach. But it was a single that very, very nearly didn't go to Madonna. The song itself, the writer of the song, actually wanted it to be for a particular singer called Christina Dent. But Michael Austin, who is an executive at Warner Brother Records, convinced the writer of the single, Brian Elliott, to let Madonna record it instead. He did, of course, and as I said, the rest is history. Madonna did actually add a few extra lyrics and altered a few lyrics on the song as well, which gave her writing credits, but most of it is from Brian Elliott. There we go. It was another massive hit for Madonna, as you'd expect. It was taken from the album True Blue, the second single to be released from that particular single. And it's all about basically a young girl getting pregnant. It was a number one hit in Australia, Belgium, Canada, Denmark, Finland, and also Portugal, Panama, Norway, the Netherlands, the UK, and also America as well. It was a massive, massive hit for her back in 1986. Right then, here on A Blast from the 80s, it's time to test your musical lyrical knowledge of this particular decade. It's time for part one of this.
1: What is it? Who is it? This is the lyrical game.
0: So basically, I'm going to read out to you in just a moment the first four lines from a popular song from the 1980s, and I'm going to give you some clues as well about that particular single. So this song was first released in 1982, although it was then re-released again in 1983 and also re-released again in 1985 with a re-release as well. It is a single that you would not expect from the 1980s, and that's all I'm going to give you. Okay, here are your lyrics for today's song. I was dreaming when I wrote this. Forgive me if it goes astray. But when I woke up this morning, I could have sworn it was Judgment Day. So, those are your lyrics. Actually, saying that, I'm going to give you two extra lyrics, okay, technically beforehand, part of the intro, okay? Don't worry, I won't hurt you. I only want you to have some fun, okay? So, don't worry, I won't hurt you. I only want you to have some fun. Then, I was dreaming when I wrote this. Forgive me if it goes astray, but when I

Woke up this morning, could have sworn it was Judgment Day. So, what is today's song? Do you know, do you think you know, or do you not have a Scooby-Doo? Gotta be honest with you, I knew what it was. So, potentially, it is easy. That's before I got the song title, of course. I would have known what it is, basically, from those lyrics. Anyway, it's not about me, it's all about you. Anyway, have a guess. Good luck with it all. And, of course, we will reveal the answer and play the song, which is brilliant. Also, a little bit later on, of course, in the show. Right, let's go back to 1980 and some Robbie Dupree from the album of the same name. Here is Steal Away.

0: Cat's first release then as a artist, that was Steal Away from 1980. That was Robbie Dupree there, taken from the album, his debut album of the same name. Both were released in 1980. His biggest hit as well, reaching number 6 on the Billboard Hot 100 and number 14 in Canada, I should say, as well. He was actually nominated for a Grammy Award for Best New Artist in 1980, but lost out to one Christopher Cross. Since then, he's also released the singles Hot Rod Hearts in 1980, Brooklyn Girls in 1981, Saturday Night also in 1981 as well. In 1987, he released the single Girls in Cars, which was actually used by the WWE, or WWF as it was then, for one of their tag teams called Strike Force, who actually used an instrumental version of that particular single. He has been releasing singles throughout the 1990s and noughties, and also, well, the 10s as well. Still touring, still performing. That was Robbie Dupree. Right then, here on a blast from the 80s, it's time for part two of
1: What Is It? Who Is It? This is the Lyrical Game.
0: So earlier today then, I read out to you, it was 4, then I moved it up to 6 basically because I forgot an intro. Lyrics basically. So here are those lyrics. Don't worry, I won't hurt you. I only want you to have some fun. I was dreaming when I wrote this. Forgive me if it goes astray, but when I woke up this morning, could have sworn it was Judgment Day. So what is today's blast from the 80s Lyrical Game song? Oh, I'll give you the clues. First released in 82, re-released in 83, re-released again in 1985, and it is a song that you would not expect from the 1980s, and you'll see why when you've got the title. It is a brilliant, brilliant tune. Do you know what it is? Do you think you know what it is? Or do you not have the Scooby-Doo? Time to put you out of your misery. Here is today's Blast from the 80s Lyrical Game song.

0: inspired by a documentary that he watched about Nostradamus. That was, of course, Prince 1999, the title track from his 1982 album of the same name. It originally peaked only in the top 50 in the American Billboard Hot 100. It was re-released in 83, where it reached number 12, and then a re-release peaked at number 2 in the UK as well. It was a single that, in fairness, is brilliant, but I feel should have done a lot better on the charts when it was released. It was a big dance hit in the early 1980s, but got to be said, should have fared a lot better. It was, of course, re-released in, unsurprisingly, 1999 as well, and even then, it still, you know, didn't peak at number one anywhere, I think maybe due to the final countdown, but again, didn't do exactly very well anywhere, but hey, there we go. But it is, for me anyway, a classic 80s tune. So how did you get on with that? Did you get it right? Well done if you did. Commiserations if you got it wrong. We, of course, will do that again next time here on the show. And we have come to the end of today's A Blast from the 80s. As always, thank you very much for joining us here today. It's been a pleasure to have your company. Don't forget, if you can, get in touch with us about anything to do with the 1980s. Maybe your song, could be your first song you drive when you pass your driving test, you know, drive driven to, all those kind of things like that, okay? Or, of course, anything else to do with the 1980s, please do get in touch. Here are the ways that you can do that.
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0: And don't forget, you can WhatsApp us as well, 0739829877. Right then, to leave you for today, we are going to go back to 1987 from the album Spanish Fly. This particular single reached number one on the Billboard Hot 100 in October of 1987. It was also a top 10 hit in Canada and a top 20 hit in New Zealand. It was their second number one single after Head to Toe as well, earlier on in 1987. And you can catch a musical documentary style film about Lisa Lisa. Here are Lisa Lisa and Cult Jam, and this is the brilliant Lost in Emotion. Catch you later.

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0: Oh, those Russians.
1: Indeed. Hello. You can hear James Brown, Frankie Valli, Bob Seger, Jimmy Ruffin, Ricky Nelson and Billy Joel in the Birthday File. Steve Bishop Aldi from a guy who started as a guitarist in

So butch, wasn't he? He carried off that act really well. Good old Alvin Starter said Beatles before that, Boney M as well, and Kate Bush. Couple more records now that just missed out on that elusive number one spot and subsequently stalled at two.

definitely of its time, I think. You couldn't move back in the early 80s for those little snippets compilation singles, and Star Sound did them as good as anybody. A couple of singles of theirs stalled at two. There was Stars on 45, Volume 2, July 1981, held in the number two position because The Specials topped the charts then with Ghost Town. And before that, it was May 1966, Loving Spoonful, held at two with Daydream because of Manfred Mann's Pretty Flamingo, and makes up this week stalled at two. And all of a sudden, it was 1971 again with The Mixtures.

Yeah, that was me on me grifter back in the days, back in the 70s. Wheels of Fire, I was on that. Mixtures, Pushbike song, Chilites Now, Have You Seen Her? Taking us up to the start of this week's birthday file.

1 month ago today, I was happy as a lark. But now, I go for walks, to the movies, maybe to the park. I have a seat on the same old bench to watch the children play. You know, tomorrow is their future. But for me, just another day. They all gather around me. They seem to know my name. We laugh, tell a few jokes, but it still doesn't ease my pain. I know I can't hide from a memory, though day after day I've tried. I keep saying, she'll be back, but today, again

0: 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Yeah. 022-4876-927. 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
1: Fellas, I'm ready to get up and do my thing.
2: Go ahead.
1: I want to get into it, man, you know.
2: Go ahead.
1: Like a sex machine, man.
2: Yeah.
1: Moving, doing it, you know.
2: Yeah.
1: Can I count it off?
2: Go ahead.
1: One, two, three, four.

Get him to the bridge after all that. Never did find out, do we? James Brown, born in South Carolina, 1933 on the 3rd of May. Died 20 years ago now, the godfather of soul whose career spanned six decades. His success peaked in the 60s with his Live at the Apollo LP. That was Get Up, I Feel Like Being a Sex Machine. You thought I got higher than number 32 here in October 1970, wouldn't you? But it didn't. Christopher Cross, he was born Christopher Geppert in San Antonio, 3rd of May 1951. A multi-Grammy and Oscar-winning songwriter, he sings and plays guitar as well. His eponymous debut album in 1979 won him five Grammys alone. He's touring across England and Scotland later this month, and I do hope he will perform this one from that eponymous LP, Sailing. Number 48 here in February 1981, but a big number one in Canada and in America the previous year.

gorgeous Mary Hopkin, born in Pontydwy in South Wales on the 3rd of May 1950. As a folk singer, she was seen winning TV's talent show Opportunity Knocks by model Twiggy, who recommended her to Paul McCartney, and she became one of the first artists to sign to the Beatles' Apple record label. She was the UK's runner-up in the 1970 Eurovision Song Contest as well. That was a song that was written by Tony Wilson and Errol Brown of Hot Chocolate, among other writers as well. Think About Your Children, a number 19 for Mary in November 1970. Frankie Valli, he was born Francesco Castelluccio, get it right, Bishop, in New Jersey, 3rd of May 1934, 92 years of age. Respects the front man of Italian-American sound Newark group Four Seasons with his unusually powerful falsetto voice. Record sales of over 100 million. They first entered the American charts in 1956. They were all inducted into the Rock and Roll Hall of Fame in 1990. This is Opus 17, Don't You Worry About Me, and number 20 in the UK charts in June of 1966.

could have been Dolly, but it wasn't. It was Stella. Stella Parton, born in Tennessee, 4th of May 1949, younger sister of Dolly, who charted in the States with many country singles from the mid-70s. Only one of her records made it across the Atlantic here. The Danger of a Stranger got to number 35, October into November in 1977. Gary Daly, he was born in Kirby in Merseyside, 5th of May 1962. Prominent lead singer with 80s new wave and synth band China Crisis. He also played keyboards on their four top 20 hits. We are going to go back to June 1985 for this single, getting to number 19.

us with the country music. Love it. Remembering Tammy Wynette, born Virginia Pugh in Mississippi, 5th of May 1942. She died back in 1998. The first lady of country music. Her record Stand By Your Man, which she co-wrote and recorded in 1968, is one of the best-selling hit singles by a woman in the history of country music, eventually charted here some 7 years later. That was Good Lovin' Makes It Right, a US and Canadian country number one in 1971. On to the 6th of May, happy birthday Bob Seger, born in Michigan, 1945, a musician and singer-songwriter who had been a member of several groups prior to forming the Silver Bullet Band in 1973, where he achieved most success, record sales of 75 million, and is in both the Rock and Roll and Songwriters Hall of Fame. This is Still the Same. You'll find it on his Stranger in Town LP. The single got to number 4 in America and Canada, and it also cracked the Australian Top 30 back in 1978, and I reckon this is one of the best things he's ever done.

The only thing wrong with that record is it's far too short. Bill Danoff. Now, he was born Springfield, Massachusetts on the 7th of May 1946. He's a singer-songwriter who wrote Take Me Home Country Roads with his then-wife Taffy Invert for John Denver. When he formed Starland Vocal Band, Denver signed them to his Winsong Records label. Five albums and a handful of singles, but only really known for Afternoon Delight, which Danoff wrote and took lead vocal on as well. And here it got to number 18 in our charts, August into September, in that very hot summer of 1976.

trending. Request a song. 022-4876-927. Which is 022-4876-WCR. 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

having a little prance around while that was on. It's a very prancy record. I think it's my favourite version of that. Thelma Houston, born Thelma Jackson in Mississippi, 7th of May 1946, a one-time gospel singer who was signed to Motown Records. Her cover of Harold Melvin's Don't Leave Me This Way was a US number one single and won her a Best Female R&B Vocal Performance Grammy. Here it got to number 13, February into March 1977. She shares a birth date with Jimmy Ruffin, who was born in Collinsville, Mississippi, 1936, 7th of May. He died in 2014. Soul singer and elder brother of The Temptations' David Ruffin, he charted sporadically over three decades with six top 10 hits. Farewell is a Lonely Sound was originally a number 8 here, April into May 1970, but it re-emerged again, November 1974, getting to number 30.

0: Voices.
1: John Fred Gurria of Louisiana, born the 8th of May 1941, died in 2005. Known by his stage name John Fred, with his group The Playboy Band, whose biggest hit was a parody of the Beatles' Lucy in the Sky with Diamonds. That was Judy in Disguise, got to number 3 in the UK charts in February 1968. Tony Tennille, born Catherine Antoinette Tennille in Montgomery, Alabama, on the 8th of May 1940, a singer with a contralto vocal range. She plays keyboards and was one half of 70s duo Captain and Tennille with her then husband Daryl Dragon, both of whom toured as musicians with the Beach Boys during the early 70s. Love Will Keep Us Together, a number 32 hit for them 2 weeks in August 1975.

ever popular Ricky Nelson. He was just 18 years old when he recorded that. Born Eric Hilliard Nelson in New Jersey, 8th of May 1940, died at a very early age in 1985. He was an actor, musician and singer-songwriter. He starred in the long-running American TV series The Adventures of Ozzie and Harriet.

during the 50s and 60s and charted more than 20 hit singles in the UK and America. Poor Little Fool got to number four in October 1958. 9th of May, at long last, moved on to the 9th of May. Happy birthday, Paul Heaton, born in Bromborough in Cheshire, 1962. He formed and sang vocals on 80s bands, The House Martins and Beautiful South. He's still performing today as well. This is the very first charting single for The House Martins. This is what set it all off for them. Sheep. This got to number 56 in March 1986.

Danny Rapp, who was born in Philadelphia 9th of May 1941, sadly took his own life in 1983. Singer and frontman for the doo-wop and rock and roll group Danny and the Juniors, a Pennsylvania vocal outfit best known for At the Hop in 1957. They had a few more hits in America into the early 60s, though none were as successful here. At the Hop got to number 3 in September 1958, and again it eked its way back into the top 40 in July 1976. 9th of May, it's also a very happy birthday to Billy Joel, born in New York, 1949. Six-time Grammy-winning singer, songwriter and pianist who sold over 160 million records worldwide since his first release, Piano Man, way back in 1973. He's still touring, despite all the farewell concerts he's done, and his 1985 Greatest Hits for Volume 1 and 2 is one of America's best-selling albums. Anybody who knows me will know this is one of my favourites of his. It's from his Glass Houses LP, All for Lena. How on earth this only got to number 40 in April 1980, I will never know.

in its entirety, just as it should be heard. Dolls Trays of Bizarre's got a birthday this week. She was also in the 70s group, wasn't she? Guys and Dolls. Pete Wingfield of 18 with the Bullets, Depeche Mode's Dave Garn, Echo and the Bunnymen's Ian McCulloch, Christy Moore, Sam and Dave's Dave Prater, Philip Bailey as well, and Tommy Rowe, who was born in Atlanta, 9th of May, 1942, considered one of the archetypal bubblegum pop artists of the 60s, with transatlantic hits like Dizzy, Sheila and Heather Honey. This was his last UK hit, getting to number 24 in September 69. And I've got the Steve Bishop oldie coming up next.

What a great record that is. Andrew Gold, one of his early singles that just started to get him attention in America and Australia. He was still a member of Linda Ronstadt's band when he released his first solo album in 1975, eponymously titled. Heartaches in Heartaches was first to be released as a single, but it didn't do anything, despite Ronstadt being on backing vocals. That's Why I Love You is his first recognised charting 45. A massive number 68 in the States. At 96 in Australia. He was noticed in his own right at last as a singer, songwriter, musician, and paved the way for his second album, What's Wrong with This Picture, which contained his international hit, Lonely Boy. Steve Bishop Oldie came from Andrew Gold, a song called That's Why I Love You.

Middle of the Road, Soli Soli and Gene Pitney before that. And hopefully, he's reading it. Problems with the CD player just now. I'm just going to read the disc. 90s track time.

we made it through that. CD screen just went completely blank in it. Sheryl Crow, after several rock-fueled singles, she changed the tone for a very personal song with its lyrics about the stresses of a failing marriage. She wrote and produced Home for her 1996 self-titled album, and it was the final single taken from the album. You can draw your own conclusions why she didn't release the single in her homeland, but it did make the Canadian top 40, and here it was a number 25 on its week of release in October 1997. She was back in our top 40 again the following year with My Favourite Mistake. Sheryl Crow there, and that was Home. This week's Nice in the 90s, and here come a couple more ladies to sing.

0: 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Automatic lover.
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0: I am your automatic lover. 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
1: Dee Dee Jackson, big hit for her, that was, believe it or not, late 70s and Automatic Lover. Right, time for me to go. Thanks very much for listening. I'll be back again, same time, same place next week. Email, as usual, if you want to get in touch, oldrecordclub@hotmail.co.uk. And I'm still on Facebook. Can't escape it. Just look up Steve Bishop, Old Record Club. I'm going to finish with Boz Scaggs. Sing about an old favourite car of his. See you next week. Thank you.

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4: Welcome to this week's edition of the A to Z of UK hits. I'm Richie Todd here on your number one station. How are you doing this week? Hope you are. Here we go then, another edition of the A to Z of UK hits, playing those songs from when the singles charts first began in the UK, back in 1952, up to date. 2010 is where we'll start this week. OMG, here comes Usher and Will I Am.
2: When you do oldies, you gotta do them right. And we like to get things right all the time. 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